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on a warm summer's evening, on a train bound for nowhere, I met up with a gambler. We were both too tired to sleep, so we took turns of staring out the window at the darkness till boredom overtook us.

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1: 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It's funny and it's ironic that only I feel that way. I promise them that you're different. And every

The shortest complete sentence in English may be I am. Just two words, yet it expresses existence, identity, and presence. Tiny sentence, huge meaning.

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It's a new episode of The Morning Ride. We're so excited, so happy to hear from you. If you call us on 6229, to all of you guys, it's a new day, new start. 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Topics, stories, conversation, a lot of things gonna go in the morning ride, and of course one of them trying to start to give you something while you're listening to us, listening to AUIB FM 101.5. It's me, Mahar, and of course with me, DJ Omar.

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0: 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Got you covered.

Well, if you want to go or not, your work, everywhere, like, I don't know, some specific place you want to go, well, we're going to give you, of course, something on the go. If you are late on work, just like the case I went through, well, if you're already awake, congratulations. If you're still in bed, honestly, respect that. Because sometimes the mornings are not perfect and the alarm doesn't feel as aggressive as other days. Well, put the phone down for a minute, look outside, play something you actually like, have that coffee while it's still hot. There is nowhere you need to be emotionally at 8 in the morning, but maybe you are at your work. We'll try to handle the start of the day with you, starting from now, conversation and everything between. 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

Okay, beautiful listeners, always remember you can call us at 6229 and share with us, the start of your morning, your plans for the day, what are you gonna do? You know, we're near Thursday, we're almost in the weekend, so there's a lot of things that you can share with us, of course, and you know the phone numbers are available for you, you can call us at 6229. Right now, we will give you some updates and news from inside this beautiful campus, beautiful university, in the segment of Inside AUIB.

The first news AUIB and a clever scientific explore new opportunities for students and graduates. AUIB welcomed Clever Scientific to explore opportunities for stronger collaboration between academia and industry, and discussion focused on graduate recruitment, career opportunities, professional development, workshop training, internship, and industry engagement, with the aim of strengthening students' practical skills and improving their employability. And the meeting reflects AUIB's continued efforts to build meaningful partnership with leading organizations and connect students and graduates with the nice and the beautiful opportunities.

And the second news is going to be about AUIB hosting STEM or STM Pathway Seminar. And in our second news in the segment of Inside AUIB, we have AUIB will host a STEM or STEM Pathway Seminar at the American Space or AUIB American Space on Thursday tomorrow, September 10. And the seminar will explore educational and career opportunities in science, technology, engineering, and mathematics, offering students guidance on academia and career planning. Participants will also receive practical advice for pursuing STEM studies or the STEM studies in the United States and beyond, helping them better understand the opportunities available and plan their next step. And it will happen at 12 p.m. tomorrow at the American Space.

And now we reach the segment of trending now to know the latest, you know, trending news from around the globe. And of course, we picked some of them. And we have the first one. It's gonna be from Italy that reopens school after 20 years for just one student. In a remarkable story from Italy, a small primary school in Genestra, a remote village on the island of Stromboli, it is reopening its doors after more than 20 years of closure for just one student. 6-year-old Aisha will be the school's only, student when classes begin on September 10, tomorrow. And her parents, who live in the tiny village of around 40 residents, combined for the school to reopen because traveling by boat to another island for daily classes would be extremely difficult, especially during winter. The school will be based from recently renovated building provided by the local parish, with one teacher responsible for teaching all subjects. And the arrangement was made possible through cooperation between the local authorities and the archdiocese. And also for Aisha's family, the reopening is about more than having, you know, only classroom reading and writing. Well, it meant for them allowing a child to receive an education without forcing her family to leave the community they call home, especially they are in a village far away, from the center of the city. And the tiny school is now being described as one of Europe's smallest, proving that sometimes keeping a school open, it's not connected only about the numbers of students, but actually maybe making sure even one child has the right to learn. From this nice story, I think we need to shed a light on all the schools that we need to improve here in our country, especially in the areas that are far away from the center, and maybe trying to give the right care to these people so that the right of teaching and having a good teaching in their life, they can have that actually. So, you know, always don't forget that you can call us at 6 to 9. And now we're gonna move to something really exciting, and it's invading social media everywhere, and it's about the 80s trend.

A new 1980s nostalgia trend is going viral across social media with people using AI tools to reimagine themselves as if they have lived in the 80s. The trend, often shared with the prompt, "What would I look like or looked like in the 80s?" turns modern photos into retro portraits featuring big hairstyles, like a lot of hair here, and vintage fashion, classic accessories, filmic grain, and colorful 80s backgrounds. You can tell us if you did that actually on ChatGPT, like the 80s trend. And what makes the trend interesting is that it's not simply about fashion, but maybe using AI to imagine an alternative version of themselves in another time or another era. You're trying to imagine yourself if you have lived in the 80s as a young man, from retro family portraits to 80s movie star looks, and the tools making these transformation almost instant. I don't know, but have you did it, like you did it or not? You can tell us, like, honestly here in the story.

Okay, back to you, dear listeners. After the 80s trend, DJ Omar, you saw the 80s trend also with the hair, the photos in social media? I think you saw it, yeah. Oh, it looked really, you know, cool. Right now, we will move to something else, and it's related to AI. ChatGPT can now adapt to the way you write. 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And the idea, clear. Whether you prefer professional emails, casual messages, conscious answers, or a more enthusiastic tone, ChatGPT can adjust its response to feel more natural and closer to your communication style. With expanded customization options and memory, the goal is to make AI-generated writing feel less generic and more like something you would write yourself. So it try to cope your own way of writing and try to adapt to that and to give you something that make you feel it's you writing. Well, it's really a nice idea, good idea, but actually in the same time it's scary because, you know, AI is coping to you to your own way of writing. I don't know. What do you think about that, dear listeners, especially if you're dealing with the AI and ChatGPT every day? Well, you can tell us by calling us 6229. Right now, we need to move to football because yesterday it was Champions League and there was a lot of games. So let's go in it.

Guys, Champions League returned yesterday with an action-packed opening white highlighted by Real Madrid's 2-1 victory over Inter Milan. It was really weird, and I don't know, it was weird game. Like, Inter Milan playing good, then Real Madrid sees the opportunity by, like, two mistakes, and they score two goals. And then Inter Milan scored a goal for themselves in the last minutes. And they tried, I don't know, Real Madrid wasting a lot of chances, Inter Milan doing the same. It was really a weird, actually, game. But it was not the only game, because Manchester City, they beat Porto 2-0, and Borussia Dortmund defeated Villarreal, and Aston Villa beat Club Brugge 3-2, and Real Madrid also opened with a 3-2 comeback win over Lille. And today we have Barcelona playing against PSV Eindhoven. So everyone, enjoy the Champions League and enjoy football. And right now we're gonna go to let you also enjoy the rhythm and the pace of AUIB 101.5, some music.

0: لأن وقتك ثمين وأنت تستحق الأفضل. خليك ويانا أيو أي بي أف أم 101.5.
1: 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This is your show, The Morning Ride, and your segment, Wellness Talk, in collaboration with the Wellness Center inside AUIB. And of course, we have this segment every Wednesday to talk about things about wellness and mental health. And our topic today, we often think about the confidence and self-esteem, but there is another important part of how we see ourselves, which is self-trust. We know that trusting yourself means believing that you can make decisions, you can handle the challenges, learn from your mistakes, and rely on your own judgment. But self-trust is not always easy to maintain. Past experiences, mistakes, criticism, or difficult situations can sometimes make us question our choices and constantly look for reassurance from others. And over time, this can affect how confidently we move through everyday life. And in today's wellness talk, we are exploring what it really means to trust yourself, how self-trust is connected to confidence and self-esteem, and what we can do to rebuild it when we have lost some of it. And of course, as usual, we have Ms. Sara Idan with us in the studio to discuss more about this. Hello.
2: Hello. Hello.
1: Hi, and welcome to our studio. As usual, we're happy to have you.
2: I'm happy to be here. Thank you.
1: Well, today we're talking about something that's also very important, also dedicated to the young generation in the beginning of their academic life, let's say. They're going to suffer a lot with self-trust and self-esteem. So what does it really mean to truly trust yourself?
2: To trust yourself is to trust your decisions and who you are. It's like having the trust that there's a compass inside of you that knows exactly what directions to take, be okay with the decisions you make, and support yourself throughout the journey.
1: What can affect our self-trust?
2: Your environment. Attachment.
1: Yeah, attachment.
2: I think it starts as a child, right? Like your environment, your surroundings, your caregivers, and then the life stages you go through, experiences in your childhood, then teenagehood, then early 20s, and so on and so forth. And it can be as old or as young.
1: Mm-hmm. Yeah. Well, we hear a lot of new terminologies nowadays. There's self-love, self-esteem, self-worth. So is there a difference between all of them, self-confidence and self-esteem and the others?
2: Yeah, like a small difference. Self-esteem is how you see yourself, how you value yourself, your worth as a person. Confidence is how you build these abilities, like being confident, being strong enough, or having the ability to, you know, make a decision or reach a goal. And then obviously the biggest one is self-trust. To be able to build self-esteem, so to be able to know your worth, and your self-esteem is, you know, seeing yourself worthy, is to have the confidence to make decisions and to make choices and to go on certain directions and to find purpose in life and to find goals and so on. And to be able to have that, you need to trust yourself. So they're kind of like tagging each other, right? So if you trust yourself enough to do it and you're gentle with yourself, whether you made that decision and it went wrong or right, you still trust yourself to make it. So even having doubts and fear, you still trust yourself. Then slowly you're building self-confidence, your ability to make these decisions. And then boom, that's self-worth for you.
1: Yeah.
2: Or self-esteem. That's your worth.
1: Yeah. Well, we know that the past experiences and criticism and the environment, as you mentioned, they affect a lot on our self-trust and self-worth. How can we stop this from affecting us?
2: Self-awareness. Yeah. You just need to know who you are. Are you seeking validations all the time? Are you overthinking your decisions? Are you regretting every decision you make? Do you take a really long time making a choice sometimes, or stepping up? You're losing opportunities, or you're seeking validations from people and reassurance all the time. Are you hiding things behind closed doors? All these things, you need to find out whether this is what's happening for you, and why. Where did it start?
1: Okay, so the only step is just to be self-aware. Can we, like, when we are now self-aware of our problems and we know that a certain past experience or a certain person or maybe the environment has affected us, can we have like a practical step that we can take one by one so we can like build that self-trust and self-worth?
2: Yeah, of course. I mean, it really depends on the severity of it. So if you have imposter syndrome, if you're somebody that cannot trust yourself or others, if you can't, no, it's totally blocking your daily activities or the opportunities, seek professional support. So the wellness center is always available. We are operating 5 days a week, and we have amazing staff, and they're all experienced, well-educated, non-judgmental, very supportive, confidential. I cannot say this enough, confidential, you know, services at our office. If you know, you're not ready to seek professional support or you think you don't need it at this point, then if you recognize it, journal, maybe reflect on it and make small steps to change it. So whatever it is, you don't have to change it right away. You don't need to figure it out right away. It's okay to go slow on yourself and to take step, baby step to change one thing at a time, even.
1: Yeah. How much do you think having a low self-trust or low self-worth can affect our relationships within our friends or family?
2: It does. It does affect. If you know Erikson, he talked about mistrust versus trust versus mistrust. Mm-hmm. That's, you know, when a baby's first born until he's a year and a half, 18 months or so. And it starts with your caregivers, whether they attend to your needs. Whether they, and it doesn't need to, there is no such thing as perfect parenting, but consistency and that, you know, sense of safety that it's given to you. And then throughout life stages after that, whatever it is, whether in school, so it's, we don't want to always say it's your parents, it's your, right? Like life happens. This shows you whether you can trust others or not, whether the world is safe or not. And then this will impact the way I seek validation from others. I trust others, I trust myself in the relationship, whether I'm too needy or too independent or too dependent or avoidant or all these vocabularies or words or whatever it is that we hear on social media. But it's true. Mm. Whatever that, you know, that process you went through, it does impact your relationship at work, with your coworkers, with your supervisors, at home, with your family members, in relationships with your partners. And the most one is with yourself. When you sit behind closed doors and you unmask and you sit with yourself, how much can you trust yourself? Mm-hmm. How much can you come to peace with your self-worth and with the love you have for yourself?
1: Well, as parents, let's say, because this is really important. Parenting is the first, I think, the first foundation that you need to build within the kids. As parents, what can we do to just like give them that self-trust and the confidence that they need to pursue their life?
2: I think as parents and as caregivers and even, you know, in education, there is no such thing as perfect, right? You have to believe your child will go through hard times, but you need to be consistent. And consistency means, you know, letting them know that they're safe and they're okay. So if they're crying because they need to eat or they need to change their diapers or whatever, it's being able to attend. It doesn't mean jumping right away and giving them everything right away. It doesn't mean that does not exist, because if you're a mother or a father, you're busy or life happens, but it also doesn't mean neglecting. So being consistent, being there, using proper language and allowing them to feel like your needs are valid and they're being attended to within a reasonable time, so they don't feel too attached, but not too avoided.
1: Okay, that's really valid. Well, one piece of advice for the people now trying to gain trust back in themselves.
2: I think that life has been really hard on a lot of people, and I'll always circulate back to social media for some reason. But I do. Social media has taught us to be very critical towards ourselves, our skin, the way we do our hair, the things we eat. You know, our successes, our purpose in life, if we've reached certain, you know, stage at a proper time. So many things that make us look at ourselves and say, oh my God, I'm not there yet. And your self-worth gets lower and your criticism gets higher. And then the voices that you've heard throughout your life and your unconscious mind, they're getting stronger. take a deep breath, come to peace with yourself, and learn that it takes steps to change. Be kind, be compassionate, love yourself the way you would love others, and give yourself what you would give others.
1: Well, we certainly give you love as much as you gave us that love and care in this show and in this segment. Thank you very much for being here. And thank you for giving us these beautiful information and advice.
2: Thank you. Thank you for having me. It's always a pleasure.
1: Of course. Well, dear listeners, we hope that you enjoy today's segment of Wellness Talk, and we will be with you in other episodes. So I want you to enjoy the morning ride right here, listening to AUIBFM 101.5.
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1: 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And the Morning Ride.
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1: at 8 a.m.

Back to you, dear listeners. I hope you enjoyed the segment of Wellness Talk, where we talk about things related to, you know, your mental health and, of course, being well. And we hope that you're really getting used of this segment. But right now, we reach the last segment of today's episode, which is a quote of the day. And our quote of the day is, life is 10% what happens to us and 90% how we react to it. Well, this quote was said by Charles R. Swindoll, an American pastor and author, known for writing about faith, character, and the way we handle everyday challenges. And this quote points to something simple but powerful. We don't always control what happens to us, but we have much more control over what we do next. So a bad day can happen without warning. Someone can disappoint you, a plan can fall apart, you can face a situation you never asked for. Those things are part of life, and sometimes they are completely outside our control. But the reaction is where our choice begins. We can allow one difficult moment to ruin the entire day, or we can acknowledge it, learn from it, and keep moving. We can respond with anger or with patience. We can focus on what went wrong or ask, what can I do from here? So that doesn't mean pretending everything is fine. It means refusing to give circumstances complete control over who you become. You may not choose every situation life gives you, but you can choose the person you become in response to it.

So guys, we reached the end of today's episode, and actually, I'm just gonna say it again. So guys, we reached the end of today's episode, but actually, we talked about a lot of things, but I want to end the episode with one thing, which is how can we react to things? Sometimes, like, one thing can happen to you and ruin your whole day. Or you choose by saying, no, I'm not gonna let that happen. I'm just gonna move on, try to adapt, and I'm gonna try to look forward about what will happen with me. So sometimes, yeah, you cannot, you know, control what happened to you, but in the same time, you can control how you react to it. I wish you a beautiful, beautiful day, and I hope you enjoyed everything we said in the Morning Vibe. And of course, keep it here on 101.5 until next time. Goodbye.

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A city becomes more than a place when its people choose respect over impatience, turning ordinary interactions into moments of shared understanding. 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

Have you ever heard of the power of yet? Carl Dweck's research on growth mindset shows that adding the word yet to your sentence changes everything. Like, for example, I don't understand this yet. It opens the door to possibilities. So keep growing by listening to AUIP FM.

Your brain is not a fixed machine. It's incredibly palleable. And this ability, called neuroplasticity, means that every new skill that you learn, every habit that you form, and every positive thought you choose actually rewires your physical brain. You are the architect of your mind.

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But actually, the correct form is he didn't go. For example, he didn't go to class.

Smooth braking can protect the brake component and also can increase the safety for you, the driver, and the passengers.

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They measured time by the growth of the crops and the seasons, which kept them patient. Modern life forces us to rush every single second. Remind yourself today that good things take time to grow. AYBFM 11.5.

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It's your choice, and we hope that you're gonna choose wisely. 101.5

0: Paulo Coelho writes once, "It's the possibility of having a dream come true that makes life interesting. So don't let the grind of exams dull your sparkle. 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

0: A lot of English learners say good in math, but actually the correct form is good at math. 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
1: Hey, let me kick it to you right quick, man. 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Anybody done been through the same thing, I'm sure you feel the same way.

If you don't like peanut butter, maybe you should give it a try. You know why? Because peanut butter provides satisfying mix of protein and healthy fats that curbs intense sugar cravings. 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

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Anyone dealing with bloating or muscle soreness should definitely slice some tasty ginger into some tasty hot tea and listen to EYBFM 101.5 for more interesting facts.

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2: Yo. Shout to everybody who's been on this trip with me. You don't have to agree, but if you feel like me,

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But this type of pickle that we're in's hard to deal. But there's always tomorrow still. If we start from scratch, like a scab, get the scars to heal. And band together for Charlottesville and for Heather. Fallen heroes, fill his wall with murals. Enough pad, I get up, hit the damn resetter. Let's start from zero. This is our renewal.

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ويانا ما تسمعوا بس، فكر تغير وتستمتع. أيو أي دي أف أم 101.5.

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0: 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Got you covered.

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A nutritionist called Jessie Inchampe highlights that a sweet breakfast leads to a glucose spike and a midday crash. Try to swap the jam and white bread for eggs, cheese, or beans. 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

a lot of English learners say explain about. But actually, the correct form is just explain, without about. For example, she explained the topic clearly.

fear leaving your work or ending a relationship that have been really important to you, and searching for a good closure. 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

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She won 2 Nobel Prizes despite incredible odds. 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

Checking the vehicle once in a while prevents the unexpected problems, such as battery drainage or even the tire pressure loss.

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The classic film Notorious shows that trust is the foundation of any real relationship, and keeping dark secrets only creates fear. Be open and transparent with the people you care about today. 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

that shit. Me, I'm supporting this. This is a story, came from my life, and I'm just recording this. I'ma just give it to you direct instead of me throwing it. You know you important. You know I'm supporting it. We used to do pornos when you would come over, but now you got more. I got like four on the wrist and an adorable kid. I got a Drake in the studio, and I don't just mean that I'm in this. Please make the most of this. 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I give you this bread, you run me some, then they ain't go blow up a beat. 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

تاخذكم من كل الانشغالات وتلون لكم الحياة. أيو أي بي أف أم.

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Did you know that caffeine does not count as water? While coffee and tea are mostly water, the Darwick effect of caffeine means they don't hydrate you as efficiently as pure water. For every cup of coffee you drink, follow it with one glass of water to stay balanced.

0: The word eavesdrops comes from houses, not gossip. 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That person became an eavesdropper.
1: May 5th, 1993, Leo's diary.

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2: 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With me, Mustafa Al-Asha'a and Dina Imad, we're going to tackle every day a problem and a solution, and we're going to discuss together on the show as one family and one community of young people.

1, 2, 5. Very nice song. So, dear listeners, welcome back. This is the PM on FM show, and we are about to go to our first segment, that is Young Age Crisis, and we have a very interesting topic today. You know, young people, us, we live this very fast life. We're living in a very fast era. Mm-hmm. Everything around us is really fast, and subconsciously, we think we have to be fast as well. And I will leave the mic for my colleague here, Dina Imad, because she wants to say hi to you guys, and she will explain furthermore about our segment.

Yes, dear listeners, we are live right now, so you can call us on 6229 and share your thoughts over a vibrant conversation on the young age crisis, because this is a crisis of every young person, whether you are a Gen Z or a Gen Alpha or, you know, millennium just like us. So today's crisis is, you know, the art of slowing down. You want this art in your life. You want to slow down, to breathe, but you actually can't because life is very fast. It's like a marathon. You have to do your best. You have to be first in line. And at the same time, you need to enjoy little things in your life. So today's crisis is going to be so emotional yet so realistic. And of course, we're going to guide you through perfect solutions.

0: So let's be honest about this problem for a second. Our whole life right now feels like a rush hour that never ends. You have to wake up fast, you have to eat very fast, you have to scroll fast on the phone, reply fast, or people will feel you are disrespecting them.
1: You have to apply fast, you know.
0: You have to sleep late, and you have to repeat. Everything is late, and the numbers back this up. Deloitte in 2025.

it's a global survey that took off over 23,000 Gen Z workers and found that 40% of us, Gen Z, we feel stressed or anxious most of or maybe all of the time. Even more surprising, the same research found that Gen Z hits peak burnout around the age of 25. The age of 25, we're supposed to be, you know, still young and full of energy. We are hitting burnout. So compare that to the average American worker whose peak burnout hits around age 42. We are getting exhausted almost 20 years earlier in this era. And a big part of that is screens. The screens are everywhere. And according to Data Reportal in 2025, Global Digital Report, young people aged 16 to 24 spend more time online than any other age group. Over 7.5 hours a day we are spending on the screens. That's almost a third of our entire day. So it's a third of our entire life as well. Just staring at a screen. So no, you're not imagining it. Life really did get faster, and our brains never got the memo to slow down.

0: when you're wrong, you know.
1: So here's the core idea, and it's important. Slow living does not mean doing everything slowly. It does not mean walking like a turtle or taking 3 hours to eat breakfast.
2: Yeah.
1: It means matching your rhythm to something more natural instead of matching it to your notifications. Think of it like running. Rushing through every single day is like, you know, a marathon.
2: Very frustrating.
1: And you'll be fast for the first kilometer and then you'll completely collapse. Slow living is running the marathon at the pace of your body. And of course, the pace that your body can actually sustain. Steady, intentional, present, and you still finish. You just don't destroy yourself getting there. You just be there, you know, whether you take it very fast or very slow, doesn't matter. You're gonna be
2: doesn't
1: there.
2: Doesn't matter. So basically, Dina mentioned a very fine example here that life is, if we compare life like a marathon, we have to keep our consistency based on our capacity. Because if we run really fast in the first kilometer, we will not finish the marathon because we will collapse at the beginning. Life works actually the same way. So how can we actually slow down? Because eventually, as Dina said, slowing down doesn't mean eating breakfast in 3 hours instead of 15 minutes.
1: Some people do, by the way. Well, they have slow morning.
2: Well, it's nice to have slow morning, but there are some things we want to bring to the table when it comes to slowing down. And the first one is going to be, and it's got to be, digital minimalism, Dina. Digital minimalism is really important. Computer scientist and author Cal Newport, in his book Digital Minimalism, argues that most of our screen time isn't actually chosen. We don't actually choose that screen time. It is just filling empty spaces out of a habit. For example, you tried something called the dead hours method. No phone for the first hour after waking up. The first hour after waking up, we call it the dead hour. We don't use the phone when we wake up. And no phone for the last hour before sleep. Just those 2 hours, they should be dead hours with no technology and no phone and no reels at all.
1: Of course.
2: And you will see a lot of difference afterwards.
1: And step two, moderate physical rhythms. Noor started eating without her phone. Like, let's suppose that Noor is a character here. And she started eating without her phone on the table and walking to class without her phone sometimes. Not every meal, not every walk. Just enough to actually notice her surroundings again. Because sometimes when you just be alone with your phone, with your screen, with your AirPods, you like lose the sense of being concrete in real life, which is something very important.
2: Of course, you have to reclaim the bedroom. And this one is, it's one that surprised me personally. You stopped working or studying or maybe whatever you stopped doing, and you start scrolling in the bed. You know, your room became a place for should be a place for relaxing, you know, relaxation, resting, imagination only, no extra desk, less clutter, less harsh light before sleep, and more of an actual sanctuary in the room, because we started to change the identity of the bedroom from a place we have to relax and empty our mind so we can have good time sleeping. We turned the room into a place where we scroll in the bed and we become lazy, and we call this relaxation. And this is not real relaxing. Another thing I want to talk about, Dina, living without targets. If you tried sitting on, you know, a bench outside for 10 minutes with no goal, no podcast, no destination, nothing to achieve, just existing there, you know, it will feel strange at first, but almost uncomfortable. Then it will make you feel relieved. And Italian people have a saying about this. They call it dolce far niente, which means the beauty of doing nothing. Sometimes we just need to do nothing. We just need to have some time. We do nothing in that time. just to empty our minds.
1: Yeah, and of course not stressing over doing nothing, because I know people that they do nothing in order to relax, but they stress over, I'm doing nothing. So it is kind of a dilemma young people are going through, and we do understand it because we are in the same position as you guys, and it is overwhelming. I know it is scary, I know, but at the end you should give yourself a break, because if you don't, who else will?

0: And we have a call. Hello?
1: Hello, Dina. Hello, Mustafa.
2: How are you, Mohammed?
0: Mohammed, how are you?
1: I'm doing good. How are you?
0: How's life?
1: Well, I sense that there is a very deep topic that you're having today.
3: Your sensation is correct, my good sir.
0: It is kind of a bittersweet topic, actually, because young people nowadays are trying to live slowly, but modern life forced them to be fast, like in their job, in their studies, in their targets, in their ambitions. They have to be fast, like they are running a competition with themselves. But yeah, at the same time, they, like, you know, yearn for the art of living slowly, to enjoy small joys at life, but they cannot do it because they are always stressed out.
2: Yeah, this is like the philosophy of slowing down, because Mohammed, we noticed, especially young people, we're having a rush hour every day, and every minute in the day is turning into a rush hour. So are you having this in your life? Do you feel like every morning is a rush hour and every minute and every second, or not? And if not, how are you dealing with this?
1: Well, these rush hours comes and goes, like, you know, there is a straight line that you are walking, and suddenly you face a hell up ahead. So you have to push the throttle up to go up the hill,
2: yes.
1: So it's not something happens all the time. When you get a little bit older, actually, your pace eventually will get slower. So you will feel and you will really appreciate those slow moments that you live.
2: So I need to ask you a question. Do you feel that nowadays life feels really, really fast? I mean, now we are in September, and for me, I feel like we just entered 2026, but now we are in September, man. I feel like it happened really, really fast, like whoosh, you know. So do you feel like life is actually getting faster?
1: Life is getting faster, actually. You know, yesterday I was looking at my daughter between my hands. Today, my daughter is almost as my height.
2: Oh, so, she's that tall. Is, wow.
1: Well, it's not that tall, you know, but we say it just like...
2: Yeah, I know what you mean. I know what you mean.
1: Life, it is going fast. But you have to appreciate moments that you go slow on yourself so you could appreciate life as it is.
2: This is very nicely put, Mohammed. You know, Dina, life is so fast. So this is a reason that we appreciate little moments, the little beautiful moments.
0: Yeah, but it's sometimes very difficult for young people because we do have the philosophy of the Iraqi society that you should work right now. You should work while you can, while you are young. So you can notice things when you are older. But when you are older, your spirit is changed, has changed, and it's not okay.
2: It's tired of working.
0: Yeah.
1: It's okay to work as hard as possible. It is okay to do the best of the things that you could do. It's okay to push yourself a little bit off your limit. But it's not okay to not have a time where you could rest. It's not okay that you could have a time with you where you could look at the life as it is, to enjoy the life. To have some time for yourself, some time for your family. It is a necessity, actually. It's not something...
2: Some of us, we don't even have time for ourselves. We were talking a few minutes ago before you call that people, unfortunately, stopped having times in their days, you know, these times that they do nothing, you know, just lying down. And this is like an ancient habit since the days of the Romans, I think, or the Sumerians. People used to have leisure time. People used to have times blocks of the day when they do nothing except laying down and zoning out.
0: Well, it's kind of difficult,
1: actually. It's necessary to have those moments or this time of yourself where you do nothing. These moments where you clear your mind, you think about nothing, you just relax.
0: So, Muhammad, if you meant to direct advice to young people who are having a rush hour right now, what that advice would be?
1: Well, even if you have a rush day, not even a rush hour, actually, you must have a time where you could empty your mind and have some relaxation time. It won't be a killer if you had 15 minutes where you think about nothing and do nothing and just sit down, look at the wall, do nothing, just relax. Give your brain, give your mind a time to reset so you can do better, actually. You want to manage your time, you want to finish the task that you have. Just give yourself 15 minutes of rest where you do nothing.
2: Lovely.
1: Eventually, you will find it actually really, really beneficial.
0: Mm-hmm.
1: So do it.
2: Lovely, have lovely advice.
0: It is a lovely advice, actually. And thank you so much for sharing it and sharing your insight here on AYBFM, Muhammad. You're always welcome to share it, actually, because of your wisdom, of course. Thank you so much, and we wish you an amazing, beautiful day. And, of course, we really appreciate your presence and your call as well.
2: And we wish you a very, beautiful, relaxing hour today.
0: Of course.
1: Thank you, Mustafa. Goodbye.
0: Goodbye, bye. And keep on listening.
2: So here's the calm part. If you are now feeling exhausted, or maybe all the time you feel really exhausted, that doesn't mean something is wrong with you as a person. It means that you are a human being. Again, you are a human being. You are not a machine. You are not a computer. You are human. You are human with limits, with an limited energy. Running on a schedule that, maybe you are running on a schedule that wasn't built for you. It was built for machines, not people. So I just want to say that you are not broken and you are just overlooked. So here's your call to action. If you are listening to this and you are tired and exhausted and you're feeling hopeful, I just want you to pick one dead hour today. The first hour after you wake up and the last hour before bed. No phone, just you, and have time for doing nothing. And let things go out and flow out of your brain, especially these thoughts that you are struggling with. This has been Young Age of Crisis. We have a nice song, 100 Miles with Salah Bedeel. And then we're coming back with Academic Drama.

Welcome back, dear listeners of the UIB FM 101.5. You are still listening to the PM on FM show, and now we are moving to academic drama. Friendship breakups and boundaries in academia. We are leaving textbooks away today because we want to talk about a very important topic, you know, because friendships, when they end, this friendship breakup, it hurts. It really do, because you have to see these people every single day in class, and we don't want anyone to be in these situations. But in any way, it's a dramatic situation that we have to talk about in academic drama. So we are going to warn you about certain signs and give you some advices today so you can work better, whether you are having a friendship breakup or whether you are working or your boundaries. This segment is really for you. It will be very social and very important for you young people and university students. So stay tuned for more.

0: By the way, I feel I was being really dramatic. Actually, losing a friend is way normal than people think.
1: Of course it is.
0: Right?
1: It is, actually, because that's life. Sometimes you grow up, sometimes your friends change, and sometimes it is what it is.
0: It is what it is.
1: Mm. The relative part here, university throws you into a completely new social world.
0: True.
1: New people.
0: True.
1: New group chats, new best friends by week two, of course. And naturally, some of those friendships fade or fall apart completely by senior year. And this is not rare, actually. A recent nationwide study called the American Friendship Project, published in the Journal of PLOS ONE, found that 73% of college students reported losing touch with at least one friend in just the past year.
0: That's a big number of students. 73% are having friendship breakups?
1: Yes, that's nearly three out of four students. I mean, if you've been through a friendship breakup, you are absolutely not the only one, and you are definitely not doing university wrong, because that is the normal mood here.
0: Well, losing a friend, to be honest, actually hurts. And it hurts really bad. And the deeper idea behind it, that friendships can't, and are not, casual. They actually cost you real time to build a friendship. You need a lot of time. You need a lot of energy, which is exactly why losing them will hurt you, because you spend a lot of time and you spend a lot of energy. Then when there is a friendship breakup, especially at university, because at university you are sharing study with your friends, you're studying together, so losing them kind of hurts. And communication researcher Jeffrey Hall from University of Kansas studied this directly, and his research found that it takes around 50 hours together to become casual friends and about 90 hours to become real friends, and more than 200 hours to become close friends with someone. 200 hours. That's not a small talk. That is a real investment in a person. Basically like building a project.
1: Of course.
0: Building a friendship is like building a project, a brick by brick. So when a friendship ends, it is not, just a friend. It is more like tearing down something you spent actual months into building it, your own hands, and you see it fall in front of your eyes. So no wonder it actually hurts.

0: It's just like seeing her.
1: You like the song, huh?
0: I like the song. Yeah. Mark DeMarco is one of my favorite artists. And if you want to work through this, of course, the students, let's call her, I don't know, maybe any normal student here. Mm. So maybe they had a friend who constantly canceled plans last minute, made everything about themselves, and left them feeling exhausted after every hangout.
1: This seems like a really nasty situation. How can I deal with such situations?
0: Most university students and friendships are like that. So let's say the draining friendship. If a friend is quietly sucking the life out of you, the first move is not disappearing. It is a gentle, honest conversation. So you can tell your friend directly, I feel like our plans keep falling apart last minute. And for example, you can say, it's hard for me. It is hard for everybody. Mm.
1: Being honest is the first step.
0: Yeah, that gives the friends an actual chance to grow, understand, and reflect on their own actions. But this matter, maybe if the behavior crosses into genuinely toxic territory, manipulation, disrespect, constant puts down, you don't owe anyone a slow, gentle process. A clean, immediate end is completely valid,
1: clean,
0: guys.
1: Clean, immediate end.
0: And if it's like symbolically a case of growing apart with no real conflict, a slow fizzle, you know, replying a little less, hanging out a little less, and it's perfectly fair way to let
1: this situation is normal because sometimes people go different ways. That doesn't mean that they hate each other, but some friendships are not supposed to last because people change. But, you know, there is another situation you probably will face and you need to know about, which is the fear of vulnerability. A lot of us, we stay in friendships, we know they are toxic and we know they are bad for us and we know they are draining us, but we stay in them outgrown because, you know, because we are scared that other person might use our secrets against us. So we remain with them as
0: sometimes
1: a friend
0: because
1: we are
0: us.
1: Because we are afraid if we are telling them we will not be their friends anymore, they are going to throw all of our secrets out to in public. And here is an honest truth: you cannot build your whole social life around fear of what someone might do or what someone might think. The better move is to mentally prepare for a worst case scenario. I have been in this situation and I did ask myself, if they did talk badly about me, what could I actually do? What could I actually do if someone actually start talking bad about me because I stopped being their friends?
0: Do you act mature about it?
1: Usually the answer is simple. Nothing dramatic. Mm-hmm. Nothing dramatic at all. Believe me, life goes on. Life goes on and things get forgotten and you will forget about that person. And realistically speaking, most people are not out to sabotage you. Nobody cares about you, to be honest. Nobody cares about me. Nobody cares about Dina. Nobody cares about Salah. Nobody cares. Everyone, they have their own problems and they have their own chaotic lives and they are barely surviving like you are. So don't be afraid of letting someone use you in that way because I'm afraid they will tell people about my secrets. Let them tell people about your secrets, Habibi. What do you have to hide?
0: It's not about secrets. Sometimes it's about using your own words against you or in a situation that requires you to deny or to be a bad person. It happens all the time. They throw you under the bus because of something you said. So it happens, actually. But in either ways, you just gotta act mature about it.
1: This is why we will need to move to boundaries. That is the third situation.
0: Of course, setting boundaries for alone time. You do not need to apologize for needing a space. The real trick here is tone, not content. Compare these two replies. I can't, I'm busy. Cold, easy to
1: I wouldn't like it if my friend tell me I can't, I'm busy. I will feel like I'm pushing them and they hate
0: not
1: me
0: a priority anymore. Or you can say, I don't need a quiet night to recharge or to do something.
1: I need a quiet night to recharge. This
0: plans.
1: Is actually better.
0: I have plans for this weekend. I miss you though, but we can hang out later. I hope so. If you need me right now, we can hang out. But do you need me right now? So you gotta act mature about your boundaries, because without boundaries, you would lose your sense of identity and you'll become a part of their needs and the requirements without realizing it. So boundaries is such an amazing feature, not just in friendships, but also in relationships, Mustafa. And of course, coexisting with an ex-friend in a small...
1: That's a complicated situation.
0: How would you describe it?
1: I will tell you. So basically, me and Dina, we are friends. Me, I had a fight with Hedges. So me and Hedges, we are not friends anymore. But Dina is still my friend and Hedges is a friend. So Dina, as a friend of mine and a friend of Hedges, she want to meet with Hedges and she want to meet with me. But I don't want to meet with Hedges because we have a fight. And Hedges doesn't want to meet with... It's such a complicated situation.
0: Oh. But again, as I said before, you gotta act mature about
1: it. It was an example. I don't have anything. you know, it's an example. I'm sorry, Hedges.
0: So you do have options here. A short, calm, direct conversation to agree, or neutral, polite way to coexist. There is peaceful coexistence here. And option two, if that conversation is not possible, simply shift your own mindset. Practice a bit of mindfulness, treat the interaction like a professional colleague, polite, brief, no drama attached, because after all, we are mature enough to handle such situation. And of course, some friends ended up, you know, using option one or option two, the direct conversation. It was not comfortable.
1: I ended up using option two. You know, I treat them, because this is according to my values. No matter what this person did to me, Dina, I have to always reflect that I am a polite person with values, and my parents did hard work raising me, so I don't want to throw it all because this person did something bad.
0: Well, it depends on the situation and the context, Mustafa. Sometimes some people do unforgivable things that we don't even think about the principles anymore, and the pressure differs from person to another. Anyways, we do have options here on the PM1FM show, and we are presenting them to you guys in a way that would make you reflect on your decisions today. So if you have any other option or any other idea to end things with your friends, like perfectly, politely, because you guys are not student anymore, you can actually do it with respect, because after all, only, as we say it in Arabic, dhikr al-tayyib last.
1: Exactly.
0: Yeah.
1: At least leave some good memories, even if you are, you know, you really want to, you know, end the friendship because you think that you guys don't fit anymore. Try to make it in a peaceful way, because didn't even this way.
0: Anyways, so yeah, guys,
1: yeah, this has been academic drama,
0: and your call to action today: if there is a friendship in your life that has been, you know, quietly draining you, don't ghost it and don't explode either. This week, have one honest, calm conversation about it. Even a short one would do the trick.

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We are still live here on air everywhere on the PM 1FM show with me, Dina Imad, and my colleague Mustafa Al-Asha'a. And now we are moving to the side table, guys. And today's topic is all about new beginnings. And by new beginning, I mean going back to the gym. Yeah, because, you know, the weather is finally fine again, I guess. I mean, it's not really scorching, but it's hot, but not scorching. Anyways, so a lot of people are going back to the gym, and today on the side table, we're gonna guide you through the things that you should buy and things that you don't really need, but social media made it sound important. So let's go.

0: Who doesn't like shopping? And shopping for, you know, being healthy is one good thing you can do to yourself. Already justified. I'm shopping because I want to be healthy. Yeah. But when you want to be healthy and you want to buy things to help you to be healthy, there is tons of influencers on social media who talks about things that are a must, you know, must buy. Yeah. But me and Dina, we were discussing, if I want to be healthy and I want to go to the gym, what do I really need to buy that will really improve my healthy life? And we got a list of only 10 things. 10 Indeed. Things, no more, no less. They are very much the essentials that you need. And we are going to go through the list. And number one is a small blender. Small blender is, you know, not a huge kitchen, kind of thing. Like a small compact ninja type of blender. Yeah. Why do you think, Dina, that a small blender is easier to actually use every day than big one?
1: It saves time. That's it, because you know, sometimes I pour the protein matcha latte, for example, and if I do it by a spoon, like, you know, blend it by a spoon with the milk, it takes me about 2 minutes, but with a blender it's just matter of seconds. Saves me time in the morning if I want to. And by the way, you can actually skip the blender and just a bottle and shake it. You go, like, you have the powder you need, for example, protein or creatine, and you, like, put it in the water when you want to use it, actually use it. Because, for example, you have work in the mornings and you train in the afternoon. So you have a plastic bag of your protein and just a cup of water or a bottle of water. So put it and shake it and that's it. So you can have a blender to save time
0: or just be raw. I like the idea. I also like to have frozen fruits. In the freezer. Mm-hmm. So from time to time, I use this small blender to make, for example, a banana strawberry protein shake. You just have these frozen fruits from the freezer into the blender. You add some milk and you have like something like ice cream, but really tasty and really healthy in a matter of seconds.
1: Of course.
0: And I was thinking, if I'm buying the same thing from outside, it will be like 7,000 or 8,000 Iraqi dinars.
1: Yeah, of course. Like having your
0: own. And it cost me 1,000 dinars at home.
1: It's having your own smoothies, by the way, but it depends on the quality of the blenders. Because when we talk about protein shake blenders, we are talking about the small ones that cost about 10,000 Iraqi dinars. But for the smoothie blenders, they are, you know, more expensive, yet they last, actually. So I do recommend buying.

0: in them if you want, you know, to drink smoothies all the time during summer, or if you want to crush some nuts or even blend your protein.
1: Mm.
0: But in a way,
1: yeah, some people like to add nuts to the to the shakes.
0: But in a way, if you want to be like really really practical, you just can. Butter of water and shake it. Actually, it works the same way if you do have protein. Like this is.
1: Let's say we are going with a blender and we have our smoothies. Now we think we have to think about food.
0: Mm-hmm.
1: And since I was thinking about food, I was saying that we have to invest in seasoning.
0: Sure.
1: Because spices, they really elevate how food tastes, and a good spice collection, in my opinion, is necessary. How do you think having, you know, better spices at home connect eating healthy and saving money?
0: Well,
1: because restaurants, for us, mm-hmm. they always seem tastier.
0: Yes, you know, of
1: course. It's always tastier to eat in a restaurant.
0: But the problem is having the equation of the spices.
1: Mm.
0: You should be educated.
1: You can have it with some time.
0: You should be educated about using the spices, because if you use them in the wrong way, they would, you know, backfire on you. But having a spices collection is such an important, you know, element for your gut health, actually, because...
1: they are good for the guts, yeah.
0: Yeah, for the herbs, for the metabolism, and of course for
1: the taste. I bought a book from Baghdad International Book Fair. It's called The Herbal Bible.
0: The Herbal Bible, it's that's really nice.
1: It's a really big, giant book and rather expensive. And it has information about every known herb. Medically, medical information, and if you want to use it for healing. And, of course, some culinary information if you want to put it in food. So moving from spices, I've heard that people really advise, especially on Reddit, people advise that you invest in a good quality glass containers.
0: True.
1: For meal prep and for, you know, making food in general.
0: Of course, a glass is best for you guys, because if you use plastic, you'd have microplastic in your food and, of course, in your muscle tissues, which
1: especially
0: is
1: if you use
0: something
1: it,
0: you don't want.
1: If you put it inside the microwave.
0: Of course.
1: A lot of plastic containers, they have this logo on them that says you can put them inside the microwave.
0: Don't.
1: But
0: listen to that. Because the glass container would last for a very, very long time, and actually it is healthier. You can clean it and you know
1: it
0: starts.
1: You can put it in the oven if it's
0: you could put it in
1: What do they call the glass?
0: Byrex. Yeah, Byrex. Yeah. But Byrex is kind of different from the, you know, the container here. So buying the container is very important, not just for your health or for your daily use, but actually for washing it and for a lasting, permanent, you know, thing to use after all. And how about, you know, flat, thin soled shoes for lifting? I mean, think Vans or proper lifting shoes. Why does a flat sole actually help you lift heavier and safer?
1: Well, when I believe that when we are lifting weight isn't the same action when we are walking or running.
0: Of course.
1: When you lift weight, there is a lot of pressure on your back, shoulders, and even your knees. So this weight need to be
0: distributed
1: and balanced through your body. So it's really important that you buy something flat, because you don't want to buy these foamy type of shoes when you are lifting weight. You want something to balance you and to distribute the weight, so you don't lose your balance and you don't have accidents. Actually, this is really important. Really, really important.
0: Yes.
1: And you can avoid a lot of accidents just by having the good pair of shoes for lifting weights. And number five would be to have separate shoes for walking or running. So you don't use the same shoe, the same pair of shoes for lifting and running at the same time.
0: Of
1: because
0: course.
1: Running is a thing and lifting weight is a whole different thing.
0: Actually, when you look at the shoe, something as simple as a shoe, we realize, oh, this is not a big deal, but actually it is a big deal. Each shoe has its own technology and design for your foot. And by the way, if we go to the Chinese medicine record here, we say that the foot itself contains a map of the whole body. And if you treat your foot like, you know, with disrespect and you don't choose the shoe, the perfect shoe that fits it, you would lose your balance because after all, this is your foundation. So you have to differentiate between the technology of a running shoe and a walking one. And by the way, about foot scales, I guess it's very important, just a basic cheap one. And it really can make a difference. You should buy this one. It's not a
1: the foot scale?
0: Yeah.
1: Why?
0: Because you want to calculate your protein portion, your carb portion, and of course your fiber portion. Without a foot scale, you would just depend on your, you know, on your eyes. You say, oh, this looks like 100.
1: This looked like enough for the day, but it's not enough, actually.
0: It's not. Maybe it's more, actually. And it is difficult to just depend on the portion that you imagine. So by the foot scale, you would realize the portion that you're eating, and you make sure of the calories intakes and of course the nutrition intakes at the same time.
1: You have a scale?
0: I do.
1: Foot scale?
0: Yeah, it's for.
1: Does it really benefit you?
0: It does, especially when it comes to, you know, separating food for lunch boxes.
1: Huh, all right. this is interesting. Yeah. Maybe I will buy one. And I need also to buy gym clothes, because going to the gym required that you have gym clothes.
0: Good
1: that
0: one.
1: Actually make you feel good, you know. I wouldn't bother if it's new or thrifted, though I prefer new clothes for the gym because I don't want to buy clothes that are used in
0: you
1: the gym.
0: You should buy new gym clothes. I mean, you can thrift your clothes as you want, but when it comes to the gym, it's difficult because when you lift weights or run or do anything, you sweat. And when you sweat, your sweat is combined with the polyester or whatever material is left in the thrifted clothes.
1: And go back inside the skin.
0: Then it goes back to inside the skin, back to the skin observer. So you should buy new ones at all costs. No, don't thrift the gym clothes, the swimming clothes at any case, because it's going to be so bad for your hormones and your health.

We have three more honorable mentions before we end the segment, because we said 10 things. Lifting straps, a large, reliable water bottle is also important. And number 10, a Bluetooth headphones, preferably a good quality Bluetooth headphone, because sometimes you will need and you will like to listen to music when you are training. 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And remember that the PM on FM is always here from Sunday to Thursday at 2 p.m. A greetings to you from me, Mustafa, and Dina, and Hedges, and everyone here in the studio, and we hope to see you tomorrow to also enjoy our time and learn new things together. Thank you for tuning in, and have a great and wonderful day.

A study in the American Journal of Clinical Nutrition found that cocoa flavanols can improve memory and blood flow to the brain. So look for the 70% dark chocolate or higher than that, because it's the brain fuel that actually tastes like a reward.

The word orange had no perfect rhythm in common English for centuries. That's why poets struggled with it. So in a way or another, sometimes fruit defeats literature.

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It is the ability to manage different parts of your life without losing yourself in the process. 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

The word window is originated from Old Norse, and it's meant wind eye. Imagine a window as the eye through which the wind enters. So poetic and so cutesy.

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1: My dad's voice.
0: 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What are you waiting for?
1: What are you waiting for?
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In the movie The Apartment, a worker gets promoted by letting his bosses use his home, but realize his self-respect is worth far more than any corporate life and any title. 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AYBFM 11.5.

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2: Scientists argue that our bodies will keep signaling hunger until we reach a specific protein threshold. 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So start your meal with a high protein source to hit that full switch faster.

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you're looking for strength, well, you gotta know that strength doesn't come from processed boxes. It comes from the earth, and Jamaica's national dish, ackee and saltfish, provides crucial essential fatty acids, protein, and iron. Active adults looking to maintain high energy levels and muscle tone must incorporate this unique breakfast. 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

There was a study in the Journal of Personality and Social Psychology found that relabeling an anxiety as excitement improves your performance. So both emotions feel the same physically, which is racing heart, sweaty palms, but this time tell your brain, I'm not nervous, I'm excited.

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The earth provides exactly what we need to endure. The Arabian classic kebsa, when prepared with lean meat, antioxidants-rich spices like cardamom and saffron, aids digestion and the cellular defense. Anyone looking to enjoy a celebrated feast without compromising on metabolic health should definitely try to cook kebsa. 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

A study in Nature Medicine found that just 3 1-minute bursts of vigorous activity a day, like sprinting up the stairs, for example, can reduce the risk of cardiovascular death by 50%. So you don't need a gym for an hour. You just need a vigorous minute. 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

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Though faded, but it still survives in literature and religion. 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

something wanna say during the day, and it's gonna be about growth. Growth rarely feels like growth while it's happening. It feels like confusion, like patience, like waiting. Until one day, you notice that something that used to shake you no longer does. 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

The legacy of a culture lives in its health. Delivan's Mjendara pairs lentils with bulgur wheat, creating a complete vegetarian protein rich in iron and zinc. Anyone looking to reduce meat consumption while maintaining peak physical stamina should definitely try to cook Mjendara. AYBFM 101.5.

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0: 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Got you covered.

Recent research in the American Journal of Clinical Nutrition links anthocyanins, the pigments that make the berries blue and purple, to slower the cognitive decline. So it means that a handful of berries or a piece of purple cabbage is like an insurance policy for your memory.

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English has words with no opposite sometimes. For example, what is the opposite of the word blue? But you don't know what I mean by blue. Is it a color, mood, music, style? Sometimes meaning depends on the context. And that is why some words don't have a true opposite.

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2: 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But before the fame, there was silence. And before the spotlight, there was struggle. 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What keeps the fire burning when the world says stop? From struggle to success.
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Productivity isn't about being busy, it's about being effective. 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

The ampersand and used to be part of the alphabet, as children once recited it after Z, like and, which eventually became ampersand.

taking care of yourself is not a one-time decision you make when things go wrong. It is a daily commitment to respect your energy, your limits, and your need for balance in a world that constantly demands more.

Here is a dental care tip for you. 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Flossing before you brush removes the plaque and food particles, allowing the fluoride in your toothpaste to reach the tooth surface more effectively. It's a simple change that maximizes your cleaning effort.

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One of the most iconic words that people should learn is serendipity, because when life opens a door you never planned to knock on, it is just a serendipity, and I hope all your life, or at least most of it, is a happy serendipity.

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AYBFM 11.5.

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Did you know that dates aren't just candy for us? They are high in polyphenols and also fiber. A study published in the Journal of Nutrition found that eating dates daily can improve gut health without spiking the blood sugar. It's the perfect pre-exam snack for you.

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